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1: Welcome in. This is a public affairs program shedding the light on the interests, issues, and concerns of the greater Pittsburgh area. Today's topic is we're talking with our old friend Doug Bishop of the American Foundation for Suicide Prevention. Good to see you. And I know you just walked into the door. We turned the mic on. You handed me a piece of paper. I guess we're talking about this.
2: Yes, I walked in the door. I said, let's do this. And here we are. Let's do this.
1: And I said, I'm ready. Let's do this.
2: Apparently you are.
1: You know, obviously we're talking about suicide, which is a heavy topic, but I always enjoy our conversations.
2: I do too.
1: It's because it's a topic that it needs to be discussed, and you do such a great job.
2: Thank you.
1: So tell us a little bit. We're going to American Foundation of Suicide Prevention is a little. Sometimes we're going to refer to it as AFSP.
2: Yeah,
1: but is there a new name? There's like a merger going on.
2: There is a merger going on, which is a rare thing in the nonprofit world.
1: Right.
2: But we have worked with another organization called the JED Foundation. That is suicide prevention, and they do a little bit different than AFSP does. AFSP is mostly grassroots, some corporate sponsorships, etc., but it's mostly people, you know, like you and me digging into our pockets and donating money, and that's fantastic. The JED Foundation is an organization created by JED's mom and dad. They lost JED to suicide, and what they have done is created educational programs, support programs for the kids in college and in high schools, and it basically follows you the entire time while you're attending. So that's more of a fee-for-service kind of a thing. So a college or a university might hire the JED Foundation to provide support to their students for a term, but if you're a student there, you've got support for the entire time you're there.
1: But there's commonality.
2: But there's definitely a commonality. We do education programming as well. They do longer term. We do, you know, much shorter versions for the communities. But I think the combination together is, from everything I'm seeing and hearing, I've talked to the president of the JED Foundation on a town hall meeting, if you will, and incredible.
1: Are they both national organizations?
2: Yeah, both national organizations. They are all across the country, all 50 states. So, yeah, we're going to be a powerhouse, if you will.
1: Good.
2: They're not quite the size of AFSP, but they're very large. So the combination of the two together will be very interesting what we can do.
1: But the JED Foundation does something that maybe you didn't do in the past?
2: Their education programs on a very regular basis for whomever hired them to do the work.
1: Got it.
2: They're there every day. If you're attending, let's just say Pitt. I don't know whether Pitt's got the JED Foundation or not, but let's just say Pitt. If you're a Pitt student and you're having some struggles, well, you've got the JED Foundation support right there. Yeah.
1: Well, the reason why you're here is that you want to promote the Out of Darkness walk to end suicide.
2: Yes.
1: October 4th. It's at the formerly named Highmark Stadium,
2: right.
1: FNB Stadium, and the walk site starts at 9 a.m. Right. Now, you've been doing this walk for years.
2: Yes.
1: And so how long have you been doing the walk?
2: My first walk was 2014, about 7 or 8 months after I lost my son, Alex, at age 21 to suicide.
1: I know this. There's probably a lot of participants who have a personal story to go along with it.
2: Yes.
1: Do you mind sharing your story?
2: No, not at all. As I said, we lost our son, Alex, at age 21 to suicide in January of 2014. Now that I'm 12 years plus past that, I can look back and say it's the most difficult thing that I've ever been through, and I can't imagine anything too much more difficult than that. But, you know, here I am 12 years later. I am now, actually, we didn't discuss this yet, but I am now the board chair for the Western PA chapter.
1: I was going to ask you about that. I saw that on the website.
2: You looked at our website, didn't you? You looked at our website.
1: I didn't know I was friends with the big honcho. That's nice. Well, congratulations.
2: Well, thank you.
1: You're such a great advocate, so you certainly deserve.
2: It's just time. so much behind that. But so I did the walk back in, would have been August of 2014, and just felt comfortable in that space. Mm-hmm. A lot of hope. You know, you see all these other people that you realize you aren't alone. There is hope, and it just felt like I need to find out more. So I then attended what is coming up for us a few months after the walk is the International Survivors of Suicide Loss Day that we put on, but every chapter all across the country, and in fact all across the world that has suicide prevention organizations, we have this day for survivors of the loss to suicide. And I went to that event and was like, how do they know all this about me? Yeah. I haven't even talked to them. And it's just they know what goes on in the mind of somebody that's bereaved to a suicide loss.
1: And you feel so alone. And then when you go out and you find individuals who've gone through the process, I haven't experienced it, but you know, I can imagine that, you know, a lot of people feel lonely, and then when they go to these events, or, you know, I give you all the credit in the world for talking about it, because, mm-hmm. you know, you want to break that stigma.
2: Oh, that's 125% of what I want to do. It's like everything plus. That's the issue. I really wish we didn't even call it mental health. I think it's just health like any other problem.
1: Right.
2: Brain's an organ in your body, et cetera. That day that I went to the Survivors of Suicide Loss Day event, that was the one where I just said, I have to be a part of this organization somehow. It's, you know, they know what they're doing. They've impressed me immensely. They understand what I'm going through. And just having that capability to talk to other people that are going through what you're going through, as I said, now 12 years later, I really understand how important that was is.
1: Let me ask you mm-hmm. since you've been with the organization for over a decade, how has the conversation surrounding suicide and mental health changed over that time that you have been with the organization?
2: We can do it more openly. We have more reception from people. In the very beginning, it was still, don't talk about that.
1: Right.
2: You know, but I think if there's anything to bring out of the pandemic that may have been good, it was that we realized how important we are to each other and how important our own mental health is. And I think that's when I saw a lot change. There was much more open conversation, communication, discussion, you know, help out there. So I think we're getting there. We got a ways to go, sure. But yeah, it feels like we're going in the right direction.
1: Well, now that you're chair,
2: I'm so impressed to talk with the chair of.
1: what were some of your things that you want to accomplish as chair?
2: Just continue to do what we do on a bigger and bolder basis. I want to get, you know, our big program is Talk Saves Lives. That's the name of the program that we put out there most often. I really want that to be effective. I want people to realize that talking about this is fine. It's okay. And the more that I've been involved and talk with other people, almost everybody has experienced a suicide loss. I'm not saying everybody. If you're fortunate enough not to have, that's fantastic. I would like to see more of that. But, yeah, everybody's lost somebody. And we got to change that, especially in the youth.
1: Or they may have those feelings.
2: Or they may have those feelings as well. Right. We're there to help with that as well. That's, you know, this is prevention. You know, I get kind of pulled in a little bit more to the what we call postvention side, where I want to help somebody that's lost somebody. But obviously, we want to prevent this as well.
1: So what are some signs that somebody might be struggling?
2: They're sometimes subtle, but when you see a bunch of them together, that's really the sign. You might see, if it's a young person in school, you might see grade suffering. You might see
1: Detachment.
2: They are not around their friends as much.
1: They're not engaging in family as much.
2: Yeah. They're not as talkative. They're in their room a lot. That's some initial signs. The ones you see later on where you got to really think, oh, okay, we need to do something here, is if you see them like giving away prized possessions, talking about worthlessness, you know, even no reason to live. Don't take that as just, you know, a teen talking about, you know, silly thoughts. No, they're, it's prominent. Those are the signs you look for. There's always 988, the suicide crisis line, lifeline. That's always there. If that's the instance going on, that's available right away. You just have to, sometimes you have to look a little bit harder and combine all those pieces together, and then you'll see, oh boy, there is something going on here.
1: And like you said, talking is so important. You need to ask questions, and you know, don't be afraid to engage.
2: Don't be afraid to engage. And if you are concerned that they are in a, you know, potential crisis mode, do not be afraid to ask the question. Are you considering taking your life? Are you contemplating suicide? There's a myth out there that thinks that might push that to the next level. No. In fact, it does the opposite, because now they know that somebody hears it and cares about it.
1: Yeah.
2: And if you can get them to talk about it, that could be the turning point.
1: You know, it's just starting a conversation.
2: You've got to start the conversation.
1: All right, before, I have a ton of questions, but I don't want to get too far without discussing the Out of Darkness Walk to End Suicide. Walk with us October 4th at Highmark Stadium, which is now called FNB Stadium.
2: We can call it the soccer field. Sort of like the football field.
1: Walk, register, donate, connect at the website afsp.org/Pittsburgh, correct?
2: Yes.
1: Okay. Now, we talked about teens, but, you know, let's face it, suicide isn't just a teenage. There's certain occupations that are worrisome as well.
2: Yes. The one industry that would have several occupations in it would be the construction industry. AFSP has discovered that is the second highest industry with suicide risk. The number one is extraction, mining, coal miners, etc. Because if you already have some depression issues and you're, you know, stuck down in a dark place all day long, I don't think that probably helps much. But the construction industry is very, very, very high. And we have, in fact, I think we did it in May this year. We've done two of these in a row now, the Construction Hike for Hope, and raised some funds there.
1: How'd that go?
2: Very well, very well. We were, I don't know where we landed overall in the country, but I know we were in the top 10. We might even have been in the top 5 as far as funds raised. So we had, you know, a lot of participation, a lot of spreading the word around. You know, more and more of that is what we need to do.
1: Who do you find participates in the walk that you have coming up on October 4th?
2: Everyone. What we see most of is a lot of people that have new losses, and a lot of times they want to raise funds as well, you know, like I did. And you put a walk team together, and what has just sort of been what happens. We don't force this or even suggest it, but a lot of these walk teams will create their own walk t-shirts, and they may have, you know, a phrase of their walk team on it, or a picture of who they've lost, or, you know, some kind of, you know, decoration that reminds them of them. And all of a sudden you see a group of a dozen people over here with green, you know, 15 people over here in yellow, and it's fascinating. But not only just somebody that's lost someone, but they get family and friends there to support them as well, and that's important. And of course, people that are just enthusiastic about the cause, and also people that are struggling themselves.
1: What makes this event so powerful?
2: I think a couple of things. I don't think there's any place like this particular event where people can go together and actually openly discuss suicide. We still don't talk about it a whole lot, but here they can talk about, you know, their struggles to a point. I mean, we're not there to do therapy at the walk, or we don't do therapy at all, but we can at least guide them into the right direction. There are many tables there with resources from other organizations as well as our tables. So there's that, you know, openness for discussion. It's also a big day of hope. I think that's what most people tell us they get out of it, is, you know, hope for the future, hope that they can find their way through the grief or find their way through their own mental health.
1: And this is an opportunity to break that stigma, to get past it.
2: Again, 125%.
1: Yeah.
2: Yeah, that's what we're there to do.
1: All right. You mentioned that you don't do therapy. So one thing we didn't talk about is what exactly does your organization do? What kind of services do you provide?
2: Sure. When this question's asked, I always say it's the four pillars of prevention. And so the four pillars that we have is, we are the number one private funder of suicide prevention research in the country. So, for instance, UPMC right here in Pittsburgh, their researchers have received literally millions of dollars from AFSP. If you look at the portfolio of work that's done, most research studies take a couple of years, 2-3 years maybe. If you look at what's in process right now, there's about $35 million worth of suicide prevention resource in process right now that's been funded by AFSP. In addition to that, we do advocacy work. So we're in the state capitals all across the country. Harrisburg here, we go every year. And we also go to Washington, D.C. every year. I went to Washington, D.C. this year, and it was amazing.
1: Oh, yeah. What was that experience like?
2: 250 people in a conference for 3 days talking about three particular bills that we wanted to get pushed and get through, get some support from congressmen and senators all across the country. We represented all 50 states in those 250 participants. And we basically stormed the Capitol, if you will. Yeah. And so literally, it was amazingly organized. And literally, I ended up with an app on my phone that showed me exactly who I was meeting with and when I was meeting them with them and what room I was to go to. And literally, everybody had that. And it was just simply amazing. The Pennsylvania constituency, we probably talked to about 15 different politicians.
1: Oh, good for you.
2: Yeah, and we're now hearing back from the AFSP advocacy department about what one of those.
1: Have you seen results? Are you hopeful? Yeah,
2: well, we're already seeing which of the ones that we've spoke to are supporting our bills.
1: Okay, great.
2: Not our bills, but the bills that we're trying to get support for. So, yeah, it was amazing.
1: So the four pillars. You had research, advocacy.
2: Research, advocacy, our education programs. We put on education programs for literally anybody, anywhere. You just call us, email us, look on our website, and you can find all the email addresses. We do all those for free. So this is our give back. Thank you for donating. We want to put some programs on in your area. So we do any kind of program from, you know, high schools to veterans. Just attend a veterans program over the weekend. Have a new great presenter that's a military vet, and he did awesome. He just had a great connection with the crowd. So yes, education programs. And lastly is loss and healing support for those that have lost someone to suicide. I mentioned the Survivor's Day. I think another interesting program is Healing Conversations, where if you've lost someone to suicide and you feel like you need to make that connection to someone else that has lost someone to suicide, we can make that happen.
1: You mentioned teenagers. You mentioned the construction industry and the mining industry. Mm-hmm. And then you mentioned military. Mm-hmm. I'm sure that has to be a focus as well.
2: Oh, absolutely. 22 a day. You know, that's how many suicides there are for vets. I think the stat is that it's double the size of the regular, you know, us normal people that are not vets. It's twice the percentage. So yeah, very, very high risk. PTSD is a big part of that.
1: Sure,
2: obviously.
1: Yeah.
2: Yeah.
1: And so do you find more vets and military people are reaching out to your organization, or is that something that you would like to, as chair, maybe address a little bit more?
2: I'd like to address that a little bit more in talking to Mike, who was our presenter last Saturday down in Washington County. The tough part sometimes there is the vets don't always want everybody to know. It's still stigma. They don't always want somebody to know that they're struggling, that they're going to an event like our Talk Safe Lives for Vets. All I can say is just come. Just come anyway. It's a safe space. We're not judging. We don't provide any, you know, listing of who attended the event. You know, there's nothing out there. I think there's just, you know, it's a sacred space, and we'll keep it that way for you.
1: Okay, I'm going to address something directly with you. So many of these charity walks, you want to make it a fun, bright, and an exciting, fun event, but there's a certain darkness to this.
2: Absolutely.
1: You know, to this, the cause.
2: Interesting word choice, Jordy. Yeah. It's the out of the darkness walk.
1: Right.
2: Yes, exactly. They're trying to bring people out of the darkness and provide that hope for the day.
1: And to, you know, address the topic. You know, so many people, I remember the first time talking to you, I was very hesitant. I didn't know, you know, it's a sensitive topic.
2: It is.
1: And we've talked about sensitivity. Mm-hmm. Is there certain things that people should know maybe change the way they speak and maybe consider
2: Absolutely.
1: Suicide?
2: We actually have a new program that we're going to launch here shortly in our chapter called Caring Communities. What we've discovered is our flagship Talk Saves Lives program is great. You know, it's well received, but sometimes there's comments from participants that it kind of feels like this is what you should have known. And we were like, oh, no, we don't want, that's not the message we're trying to send at all. So it's now been revamped a little bit, and this Caring Communities has come out as something that we can present. If there's been a recent loss, it seems to be a little bit more the right type of program for that. And it discusses things like how to help somebody, how to help a family that's lost someone, how to properly discuss the topic. You know, there's a lot of things that you can say that may feel like they're supportive, but they're not.
1: I think they want to be supportive, but they don't know
2: they
1: how.
2: They do. I'm not meaning to criticize. It's well-meaning, but sometimes it is the wrong thing to say. Like when I lost Alex, you know, the comments were, well, he's in a better place. No, damn it. The best place for him is right here. You know, at least you've got another child. What is that supposed to mean?
1: No.
2: So
1: it's not fair. It's not fair.
2: Yeah. But it's well-meaning, just take a pause maybe. And sometimes you don't need to say anything but, I am so sorry, I'm here for you.
1: Yeah.
2: And that's all you really need to say. That's all we really need.
1: And this walk that's coming up on October 4th is an opportunity to do that for the community.
2: Mm-hmm.
1: Is saying, we're here for you.
2: Exactly. 100%. We are here for you. If you've experienced a loss, if you just feel passionate about the cause, if you're struggling yourselves, this is a day of hope, a day of no judgment, a day of let's crush the stigma. Let's get this continue in the right direction with us.
1: All right. So, what can people expect on Sunday, October 4th? How can they register, volunteer, form a team, support the walk in any way?
2: Well, go to our website. That's the simplest way to do it. AFSP.org/chapter/Western-Pennsylvania.
1: Wait a minute.
2: I know, that's a whole lot. If you want to go the easy route,
1: AFSP. Come on, Doug, you're chair now. Make it easy on me.
2: That's why I did the second part. I got to keep the attorneys happy in the first part. AFSP.org, and then do find a chapter, and you can put your zip code in, and bingo, you'll hit us. We have three other walks in our Western PA chapter as well. We're going to actually kick off the walk season with Erie on September 9th up in Presque Isle, followed by Washington County Walk on September 26th at the Rotary Pavilion in Washington Park, Pittsburgh on October 4th, as you've already mentioned, and Lawrence County on October 10th in Riverview Park.
1: And finally, Doug, for someone listening right now who may be struggling or who loves someone who is struggling, what would you want them to hear today?
2: If they are struggling or know someone that's struggling, if you or they are in a crisis mode, reach out to 988, first of all, because we want you still here. 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
1: It's always a pleasure, Doug, talking to you.
2: I love coming here.
1: I know. The Out of Darkness Walk is, the Pittsburgh Walk is scheduled for October 4th. 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You can get more information at afsp.org/Pittsburgh. Doug, always a pleasure.
2: Always a pleasure, Johnny. Thank you.
1: As always, if you have any comments, a concern, or an idea for a future program, please email us from this radio station's website. I'm Johnny Hartwell. Thank you so much for listening.

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1: Good morning, Steelers Nation, and welcome to the week one edition of the DVE Steelers Tailgate here on a Sunday morning as we get your game day coverage started for the home opener. Get the season rocking this afternoon against the Falcons at Acrisure Stadium. Of course, the last time the Steelers played a game that counted, January 12th. We all know how that ended. I don't want to rehash it here this morning. Start things off on a good note. It's a new season and a new era of Steelers football with new head coach Mike McCarthy, Aaron Rodgers back for one last ride, and along with the new coordinators on the coaching staff, new players, and the changes that have been made. It all might just be the push the team needs to make it past January. Of course, only one team from the AFC will make it to Valentine's Day 2027. That's why they play the game. And yeah, a Valentine's Day Super Bowl at the end of this one. Arians ready to ride. Not locking in by the end of the show. You will be. Kickoff at 1 and a lot of stuff lined up between now and then. I'm on till 9. That's when countdown to kickoff gets started live from Stage AE. But Wes Euler joins me next hour. So does Mike Prezuda. A lot of great tunings lined up here. Lots are at 8 at Acrisure. And we got your soundtrack cover for the ride in all day. DVE Steelers Tailgate officially underway. So let's get it. Sunday morning off and running. 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

0: It's the DBE Steelers Tailgate. Chad Tyson, week one edition, rocking here on a Sunday morning as we start getting ready for Steelers Falcons. 1 o'clock kickoff this afternoon at Greshore Stadium. Right now, joining me from the drive on Steelers Nation Radio, the Steelers Audio Network, Wes Schuler. Wes, welcome back to the show, man, here for this season. Completely different team. New head coach Mike McCarthy. I think there's a lot of potential across the board here, but it's the offense I'm really excited about. But we have not seen everybody play together yet. So let's start there. How much knocking off of the rust do you think we're going to see today for the Steelers?
1: Plenty. Yeah. I think that's the case now in NFL football in 2026.
2: It's almost like the first game is the last preseason game because you're getting in there and everybody's playing together.
1: Training camps are less physical than they've ever been before. Preseason has been de-emphasized to the nth degree. You see it around the league, you're going to see it Sunday. It's not going to be a Mona Lisa. Stay healthy, win the game, get better week by week, look up around week three, week four, and you're healthy, and you're still, all your goals are in front of you, and then you start to hit your stride.
2: Yeah, because it's a long season.
1: It sure is. 17 games now, plus, you know, the extra playoff teams, extra wild card round. I like Mike McCarthy's kind of idea of, let's get to September, the starting line with everybody as healthy as possible. But that's gonna have some rust week one, week two.
2: Okay, so just everyone prepare yourselves mentally for that.
1: No Mona Lisa.
2: Yeah, for sure.
1: It's going to look like my four-year-old drawing crayons on construction paper.
2: So wide receivers. Let's talk wide receivers real quick. Depth chart has Roman Wilson at three. He's not done much since he's been here, if we're being honest. Do you think this is finally his breakout season? Because I have my doubts about Roman Wilson.
1: I also have my doubts.
2: Okay.
1: I guess it would be what you define breakout season as.
2: All right.
1: I don't ever really expect him to reach the heights that we thought he could have a few years ago coming out of Michigan as a national champion and a third round pick.
2: Mm-hmm.
1: I do still think he can be serviceable, though.
2: Okay.
1: I would expect him to get a real opportunity on Sunday. If he gets more snaps, take a look at those snap counts, more than Jeremy Bernard, I wouldn't panic and go, oh no, they don't trust Bernard, or oh no, Roman's going to be the three all year.
2: Yeah.
1: But on Sunday, I do think he'll get a real opportunity, and he better make something happen because he's long overdue.
2: Yeah, and if he doesn't, I mean, Jeremy Barnard's there knocking at the door trying to get in there. And of course, Mike McCarthy has said the depth charts is just a piece of paper for the most part.
1: Yes.
2: it's what Burt puts out.
1: Yes, exactly right.
2: So, I mean, there's changes that can happen. Any other areas you see that they can maybe mix it up a little bit?
1: Well, the right tackle situation is going to be very interesting because they've kind of sung Dylan Cook's praises this week. He is number one on that depth chart, but if you talk to people that are around the team, people that are down at practice every single week, they seem to think the door is wide open for Maxi Honichor to start on Sunday. So I know everyone's going to be looking at that running back split and how they divide the workload between Warren and Dowdle.
2: Mm-hmm.
1: Everyone's going to be looking at those wide receiver snaps, particularly after DK and Pittman. But keep an eye on what happens at right tackle, too, because that's a real interesting storyline for kickoff on Sunday.
2: All right, the quarterback situation with the Falcons, Tua, officially out. It's going to be Cooper Rush getting the start under center. How much do you think that upsets their apple cart, if you will?
1: Big time, because I don't think anyone has talked about Tua like he's going to return to glory or have a great year with the Falcons, mm-hmm. but he's at least a proven veteran who belongs in this league, whereas now you're onto your third quarterback, essentially, because Michael Penix isn't going to play either, and this all is happening, what, 2 or 3 days out whenever Tua went down at Thursday's practice. You already have enough monkey wrenches, enough bugs in the system week one that you're trying to work out. This is a big detriment to Atlanta. It's a huge benefit for the Steelers' defense, and they better take advantage. Limit Bijan Robinson, force them into third and long situations, pin your ears back and make this a long day for the Atlanta offense.
2: Yeah, I think that's how they're going to roll, and I think I'm feeling good about it. I'm just going to leave it at that. Wes, appreciate you as always. I catch you 2 to 4 on weekday afternoons.
1: 4 to 6 now
2: on SNR for the drive. You and Matt Williamson, and you're going to be on the pregame, postgame, all that good stuff too.
1: Yep, I'll be doing the halftime show, doing the postgame, so you'll be getting me everywhere.
2: All right, looking forward to it, cuz. We'll talk to you back here next week, hopefully about a dub and more of the tailgate coming up here on Radio Hub of the Black and Gold, 102.5 DVE.
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7: Next. Hey, Alfie, what can I get for you?
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I'm Chad Tyson, rocking here in the Berg on 102.5 FM and all around the country on the free iHeartRadio app. I'd love to hear where you guys are listening from today. So if you get a chance, pull up DBE on the iHeart app, tap that talkback microphone, the red microphone icon, and send us a quick message from wherever you're listening. Let us know where you are, your name, and all that. This is a big here we go, Steelers, so we can start working that stuff into the show. And, of course, after the game today, your calls on the post-game show. But if you got something to say and don't want to wait on hold, that talk back mic perfect for those situations as well. Thoughts on the game, questions, we'll feature those throughout this coming week here on your Steelers flagship. So check it out. Keep that in mind after the game today. And hopefully your messages will be about Steelers win. Mike Prezuda joins me next.

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5: Mike's a good play caller. We got a good good relationship, quarterback, play caller. There's a lot of trust going both ways, and I'm excited about what it's going to feel like to hear his voice, very Pittsburghese voice in my helmet again.
6: Has the accent gotten bigger since he's been back since the last time he was in your helmet?
5: Oh, it's no better. It's no better. I mean, it's tough sometimes. That's why you really got to study the plan, because he'll say a word. Then if you just like spell it out, even if you're doing hooked on phonics, it would not sound anywhere near what he's saying. So you got another plan pretty well to fill in the gaps in the language barrier.

the DBE Steelers tailgate. Chad Tyson, week one show just about in the books here this morning. Football finally back. We're just a little over 4 hours away from kickoff against the Falcons here on your Steelers flagship. I'm headed down to the game after this, and we'll have more coverage throughout the day over at the DBE social. So connect at DBE Rocks and at Chad Tyson. I'm going to start at PNC Park, kind of work my way down to Acrisure. So if you see me, say hey, and I'll stop by your tailgate, hang for a few. Also, I'm going to stop by Stage A and see Matt Williamson and Tom Offerman. They're up next. Get countdown to kickoff, start alive from there. We wrap up the tailgate like we always do with my prediction for the game. I like the Steelers in this. Knocking the rust off here in week one does concern me a bit, but I think the Falcons have much bigger problems, as we discussed here on the show, with Tua being out and whatnot. So I'm going Steelers 21-7. Yeah. Like I said, countdown to kickoff next here on your radio with the Steelers, the best Steelers coverage. 22.5 DBE. You got to play Renegade, right? Right. Here we go.

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